0: Never mind, honey, Joe.
1: Never mind, honey, Joe.
2: Because of
0: who? I missed that last
2: one. Because
0: I mean,
2: Matt Money Smith, the voice of the Chargers.

is the number of schools in the conference, the distribution of live events, TV, YouTube, Amazon, etc. What's their media rights deal? Sponsors program, who's the commissioner, yada, yada, yada, success, NIL earnings, what have you. And then it says, if you were to be the commissioner, or if you were a consultant to the CEO or commissioner, what would you suggest? For example, should they add more schools? Which ones are the most vulnerable to be poached from another conference? Does their TV deal work well? Use at least 3 bullet points to give suggestions. And so that is our jumping off point tonight.

conference or insert sport here. What suggestion, what move would you make first, and why? And so, Ann Fitzsimmons, I would think college football is where you want to be the commissioner, or is there another sport that you think you want to be the commissioner and fix

do something. That's kind of my estimation. But to your point about the transfer portal window, because Ian and I were waxing poetic about this last night, the

Dear Gross, send us helping out for us, man, as we wrap up here with you. Ross Dellinger, Yahoo Sports, follow him on Twitter, Instagram, at Ross Dellinger. He's one of the best in the business. And a damn fine human. Bottom line, all NFL players who are in

0: numbers, they weren't that easy to beat anyway, right?
1: Well, here's some numbers, though, Ian, that I don't think we can just rely on. Well, you know, that was last year, and it's a different team. The Bengals' offensive line,

that's just 2 days before the national championship game. Yeah, I don't know if you've ever heard this story. I've told it several times, but that sums up the

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1: Good idea. 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

0: say what we're thinking you said, but I heard the F. It was close.
1: It's cold as fuck.
2: It's the third time. Speaking of things that Ian Fitzsimmons is fired up about, he is very fired up about Roger Goodell and international expansion. He is also very fired up about my food takes. You already heard about Kirk Morrison being subjected to eating kangaroo in the Dallas-Fort Worth area.
0: They didn't know it was kangaroo.
2: Yes, they didn't know it was kangaroo. I did know that I put a fried egg on fried rice today, and I will willingly put a fried egg on a burger. We ask you, Amber and Ian, listening audience, presented, of course, by Progressive Insurance, do you put an egg on fried rice? Do you put an egg on a burger? 888-SAY-ESPN, that's 888-729-3776. I put an egg on both.

headquarters in London. Just putting it out there. But guess what? President Mark Lamping has all but hinted that in 2028, the first year of the new stadium, no London. Hasn't been put out there formally, but it's been hinted by the president of the organization, it's been hinted at by other members of the front office, and won't that be a beautiful day, Ian Fitzgerald?

fantastic, and Feed them out to play as long as Olivia Miles is out there. 19-20-point game, tied for the second most by a rookie in WNBA history. That's what caught my attention. That's what made me look here on Game Night on ESPN Radio. They'll know

obviously the Jaden Daniels situation that has been going on, and this is really about feeling as though his NIL agreement that he had signed, obviously, when he was in school, has been abused in the years since he has turned pro. And I'm curious, in your position, and as you've studied all of this, and this is just

especially last year, when some thought that maybe he was going to go to the NFL because that wasn't a quarterback-rich draft. Like, hey, man, this guy could play. You see what he just did? Now, I don't know if his game translates to the NFL.

years. We talked about his Clemson at home, trips to Kentucky, Auburn, Tennessee. I mean, it's not as though these are going to be, you know, just left the field type situations.

0: gas, catch your breath experiment with some things against lesser opponents, you know, the McNeese states of the world. You don't have very many of those opportunities here.
1: No, you don't. I don't know, but it's going to be fun to watch.

saving him toward the postseason. You can make the same case for Sale, and he's much older. But what is so great about Jacob Mizorowski here, Q, is, you know, Tara mentioned Pedro Martinez.

make his debut. It's Game Night here on ESPN Radio, the new ESPN SiriusXM Channel 80 and TuneIn, presented by Progressive Insurance. And I know there's so much different conversation. We saw what Fernando did last year in Indiana, going undefeated, winning the Heisman Trophy. So everyone is excited about what he could bring to the table. But so many different thoughts on him, his progress, and when he's going to hit the field. Here's the head coach, Clint Kubiak, talking about Fernando's performance against the Texans when he actually got to start.

missile defense, nothing could lead the team in targets. That's still Bowers, Ritzy, Dinesh, and Genty. Maybe he's third, but in the wide receiver room, it's Naylor after he was buried behind Jordan Addison and Justin Jefferson. There's a real opportunity for him and this Raiders team to be compelling, but it needs Mendoza to achieve that. To me, I don't think Kirk Cousins

Denver get a chance to compete in the West. In the NFL, Seahawks wide receiver Jake Bobo went down Friday with what appears to be a serious knee injury. That's according to his head coach, Mike McDonald. Bobo was hurt during Seattle's joint practice against the Titans, who will be tagging to the ground near

if we actually have something internally. And so Gabriel gets some reps, doesn't look good. Shador gets some reps, doesn't look great either, but looked, you know, you saw enough to say,

camera too. We have plenty of time for camera too once I make it, if I make it. That's how I thought the approach should be, and that's not how the approach was. And so, to me, everything you're talking about when it comes to the bravado and what may turn people off was

Rumors it includes a player option for the second season. Clay on the books for $17.5 million with the Mavs, but wanted to play for a contender. Dallas finished last year 30 games under 500. Now he gets to team up with Giannis and Bam in South Beach. ESPN Radio's Amber Wilson says

0: such Watson unless Sanders just goes crazy this weekend.
1: Yeah, it was terrible to see what happened to DiCaprio at the end. Sorry, I didn't mean to spoil it. Deshaun starting last weekend's preseason opener. Sanders set to start here in week two. ESPN Cleveland's Daniel Oyafusi says the Browns quarterback race being close

0: By the way, you drafted Taylor Green as well. You drafted three quarterbacks in the last 2 years, and you really still don't know enough about any of them, and you have two more first-round picks next year. And the answer is not Deshaun for a bridge year, because you learned nothing about the future.
1: Yeah, and that's the predicament for the Browns, trying to figure out what's best for now versus for the future. ESPN's Mike Tannenbaum on who he thinks should be the starter in Cleveland.
2: Shador Sanders, what are we doing here? If you go back and watch about Colorado, he can make all the throws, and that's been perfect. He can't get better

They basically were saying, we want your labor, and we do not want to pay you. And nowhere in life is that allowed, except it was allowed in college sports for nearly a century. Carson essentially said, okay, that's out the window. So the NCAA tried to adjust. They had 100 years to set up a system. They didn't. And then they tried to set one up on the fly.

Standings, Washington falling into seventh. They are half a game behind New York in the standings. Good late finish as well as Toronto takes down Portland 82-79, playing in Vancouver. The tempo finally finding a win. They snap their 12-game losing streak. Isabel Harrison had 25 points and 10 rebounds. And that one is a tempo win for the first time since beating the Liberty at the Bell Center in Montreal on July.

620 WTMJ, Contreras continuing to own the sale. Five straight at bats with a hit longest streak by any hitter against him since DJ LeMahieu from 2019 through 22 Brewers.

first time since the trade last June. William Contreras gave the Red Sox the lead with a three-run homer in the third. Then Devers

saying the Yankees for the top wild card spot in the AL. Yanks coming off a sweep over the O's in Baltimore, hosting the Blue Jays. Maybe facing a roster crunch in the outfield with Cody Bellinger likely coming off the IL over the next few days.

Sanders. Kind of feels like the string trio deciding what song to play on the deck of the Titanic as the ship sinks in the movie. Someone will be under center for Cleveland come week one. ESPN's Dan Graziano says the whole competition.

0: Hudson playing in his first game since tearing his Achilles in October of 2024 last week in Chicago. Shadour really struggled in his starts last season. ESPN's Jordan Rogers saying losing a camp battle to Watson would be pretty bad news.
1: I don't think it's alarming because I think you still expect a guy like Deshaun Watson to be a higher floor at this point. But playing Deshaun Watson does nothing for the Browns' future. And so, in my opinion, he shouldn't be on the field because shy of winning a Super Bowl, he's not coming back. So what does it do for your future to not figure out if Shadour Sanders is the guy or if Dylan Gabriel? Oh, by the way, you drafted Taylor Green as well. You drafted three quarterbacks in the last 2 years, and you really still don't know enough about any of them, and you have two more first-round picks next year. It,

0: future ESPN's Mike Tannenbaum on who he thinks should be the starter in Cleveland.
1: Shador Sanders, what are we doing here? If you go back and watch about Colorado, he can

11-25 and 11, still a game ahead of Las Vegas and a game and a half in front of Indiana in a crowded playoff picture. The Lynx and the Mystics.

0: is eating a slice of pizza and cut it in half. I would be like, great, here's still my slice of pizza.
1: You have a smaller slice of pizza now.
0: Half of a slice of pizza now.
1: You have a slice of pizza that is smaller than the original slice that you have.
0: Half of my slice.
1: Now,

to his review of Bo Nix's performance there. Jets and Steelers playing preseason game number two. Aaron Rodgers ball without Aaron Rodgers. He did not play. Geno Smith on the field.

saying the Yankees for the top wild card spot in the AL. Yanks coming off a sweep over the O's in Baltimore, hosting the Blue Jays. Maybe facing a roster crunch in the outfield with Cody Bellinger likely coming off the IL over the next few days.

It's the longest active streak in the majors, their longest this season. They're 14-5 in August. That is the best record in Major League Baseball. Tune in for baseball action.

walk-offs. Dodgers over the Pirates, Mariners beating the Cubs, Rangers getting some help to walk off the Angels, and then those three that you heard, Sanoha, Rogers, and Ball winning it. Great start to the weekend with a walk-off. Lots of exciting finishes across Major League Baseball. Let's get to the WNBA.

0: pedals were both good drives, and I felt like we were moving the ball really well. And, you know, just one of the first things we talk about is protecting the football. You know, just gotta be better and learn from it.
1: And the second half, Drew Aller, 11 of 20, 310 yards, 7 drives, playing the entire season.

Playing all five drives in the first half, 8 of 15, 86 yards, took a sack in, threw a pick six. Would seem like Kirk Cousins is in the driver's seat to be the regular season starter.

Maybe if he loses the QB battle, he could just head back to college. More controversy this week with the judge granting a temporary restraining order against the NCAA's HB.

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Was a busy night in Texas. The Rangers getting some help

takes down Portland 82-79, playing in Vancouver. The Tempo finally finding a win. They snap their 12-game losing streak. Isabel Harrison had 25 points and 10 rebounds in that one, as the Tempo win for the first time.

Jacksonville on Friday night. Bryce Young back on the field after the offense struggled last Saturday in Buffalo. Much more effective. 5 of 6, 49 yards and 2 drives of work. Head coach Dave Canales on what he saw from the start.

Jaguars resting most of their starters in that one. No Trevor Lawrence or Travis Hunter. Carolina coming away with the win. Nick DeLucchi here with you, SportsCenter All Night.

Rivers returning to Boston for the first time since the trade last June. William Contreras gave the Red Sox the lead with a three-run homer in the third. Then Devers

5 straight, tying their second longest winning streak of the season. Coming up, Klay Thompson taking his talents to South Beach and more from a busy start to the weekend in baseball. This is SportsCenter All Night.

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Much needed shooting in Miami. Klay Thompson planning to sign a 2-year deal around $13 million.

97.3 The Fan on the call. France Holmgren drove in three. Randy Vasquez matching his career long with 7 innings, allowing 2 runs and 2 hits. He struck out 3 and walked non. Padres holding on to the NL's third wild card spot. The Twins dropping a game behind the Rangers in the race for the American League's third wild card. Diamondbacks, meanwhile, all over the Reds. 9-0. Big night for Jordan Lawler. 2-run homer. Second career game with multiple RBIs. Up next, half-hour headlines. Latest from the NFL in week 2 of the preseason.

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6: 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I'm coming in for a hug.

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They literally all look like they just came from some, you know,

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Mark and I were talking about it earlier in the show. Twitter sphere is not very fun these days, and everyone, no one agrees on anything, right? But

grants. That kind of, and ultimately it falls into that bucket of, that happens to someone else, I would have to make, you know, and so it's just.

0: You're not. And that's the guy that came back from his senseless two broken legs to win a championship.
1: Exactly.
0: And no one knew if he was going to come back that season. And he came back 2 months later and won a championship.
1: The only driver that I know of, now Alex Bowman may fit into this

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All right, give us a call, 888-SAY-ESPN. It's 888-729-3776. Thank you.

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outcome is going to be him backstage with a cigar, looking at his teammate and laughing like, hey, it was a look. I'll never forget the look because it was, can you believe this? But it was also, we knew this is how this was going to go down after they destroyed Clemson in the second half of that game. But he, despite all that he's gone through and all that he's experienced,

0: Maxwell goes to some, you know, East Indian state or whatever. And this dude would go to school, and his mom had a checklist all the stuff had about. He literally said, I'm ready to go. And he had two, like, paper grocery bags.
1: Cameron Smith.
0: That was it.
1: That's what he did.
0: I need some deodorant, some toothpaste.

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And the hits he took that year. Oh, by the way, I was thinking about this too. To my quarterbacks that

0: pretty good, not just in my opinion, but I also think you look pretty good in the opinion of his head coach. Let's take a listen. Here's Sean Payton.
1: Well, his first game action back, kind of what are your initial impressions of him?

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It's exactly what you're supposed to do. The other game, Bryce Young, the Panthers find better footing. They beat the Jaguars 34-17. Bryce Young was

100, but he still got him to the playoffs. That's a good first step. He takes another step, then all of a sudden you feel good about his future, but it hasn't been decided yet in this season.

been with us, 888-729-3776. He, my guy, Eddie Spaghetti, is on X, on Twitter. I'm at Hammer Nation 19, you're at Eagle the 80. He says, Eagle the

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Like, hey, if they want a jersey, you get them a jersey, and when it's, when they grow out of it, I don't know, put it in the rap.

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0: a championship contender because they have arguably the best player in the world on their team. It's just the West is so tough. You know, if you're not adding SGA or Wemby, I don't know if you're going to be able to beat
1: them. 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They have continually taken steps back every year since they won the title.
0: Yeah.
1: Whether it is losing Bruce Brown, losing KCP, making the trade with Michael Porter Jr. with

0: 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The host, Buster Olney, who joins us here on Hammer and Emmett this morning. Buster, appreciate the time.
1: That's all right, guys. Always fun.
0: That's Buster Olney. Emmett, I don't know if you saw it last night, but there was a walk-off home run hit in the White Sox game.
2: Okay.
0: By a guy named Jake Rogers, and there was an all-out scramble

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last night in Chicago. Sydney Taylor does it again. She had the game-tying basket against the Valkyrie, and they hit the game-winning three at the buzzer. There might have been other things talked about in this game, but how about this undrafted

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0: teams last year almost like they were a charity case.
1: Because they were the elite teams last year. Where Miami was elite, Ohio State was elite, Indiana obviously was the best team in the country. But I don't know.

Like, the kid has been through a lot, so I appreciate that. And I also appreciate the way that he's kind of gone about this whole thing, right? I mean, like, he hasn't really flexed his muscles and says, I deserve to be...

0: got a sauce snob to review Lee's new Famous and Fiesta wraps. He was pretty skeptical, saying things like,
1: "Gee, more chicken wraps? Lucky me."
0: Then he tasted the Fiesta wrap and started talking about how it was
2: a subtly spicy journey filled with chicken, chipotle ranch, Texas peat dust, and more, whose destination is pure culinary elation.
0: Shame he was too embarrassed to tell you about it himself. The new Fiesta Wrap and Famous Wrap. Only at Lee's. Famous for a reason.

that's the other, yeah, that's the other thing. Yesterday, you can't go, no, I'm going to pass up on a guy. You know, they could help us win. He's Sam Ravage. I'm Emmett Golden. It's Hammer and Emmett. Coming up next, Alabama names a new starter.

0: years have you seen a change from that standpoint?
1: So they have five-star E.J. Carroll. He's made some noise. His spring was a little bit limited by some injuries. But they got a stable of running backs in that room. Daniel Hill's kind of a bigger back. But, yeah, I mean, when you average 3.4 yards per carry last year, which is the third worst mark, I think, since, like, 1970, things have to change there in Tuscaloosa. And the wide receiver

0: as much as we used to. Because that was a big time show. I know as a kid, I played a lot of baseball growing up. I was front and center on the TV to watch This Week in Baseball every year.
1: That was the best out given. Evan, I was born in 1995, so that's why I've twipped things a little bit.
0: Yeah.
1: But nevertheless, I have heard stories.

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0: 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We got the cats coming on.
1: Yeah, Renee, are you nominating me for worst taken away for prematurely talking trash to you? 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He texted me at like 8:15. 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

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But no, the picture was 3-0. 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

against Josh Allen to whatever defense he's playing against. Like, let's say they're playing, I don't know, the Dolphins that week, although I don't know who's picking up the Dolphins defense this year. Sorry, Jeff Hafley. I'll have the Dolphins defense in one league. I'll proactively and preemptively play Josh Allen as my

0: Is this like an insurance strings attached? Like, what's going on here?
1: Meanwhile, we've got listeners calling in here on ESPN Radio who are charging $2,500, Cappy, to play in their fantasy leagues.
0: Well, they're built different. There's much more to them. The league that I consider my serious league, I'm only buying in 50.

has to be your pivot point to the kicker conversation, doesn't it? Because you, Josh Kapke, and Bristol, a growing portion of our listening audience of America.

But at the same time, I think that ultimately this comes down to the offensive line, and that's very low-hanging fruit, Zeno, but here's why. Statistically speaking, C.J. Stroud was a top 15 quarterback last year. Whether that is where we believed he would be after his rookie season or not, I'm not going to say.

0: Tuscaloosa by the good fans in Tuscaloosa.
1: That's fine. I have faith in him. I have faith in Caitlin and Kaelin. I mean, you know, the
0: say that one five times fast, by the way.

Michigan's Bryce Underwood, who he is ahead of in those Heisman Trophy odds right now over at DraftKings Sportsbook. I'm going to give you the SEC quarterbacks ahead of Keelan Russell in those odds.

0: because it's Lane Kiffin, clean outfits, and he's going to keep him in stress situations, but that's kind of no at this point.
1: Gunnar Stockton.
0: Yes.
1: You were taking Kaelin Russell over Gunnar Stockton. Arguably the highest floor.
0: Yes.
1: Gunnar Stockton's the highest floor. We've spent half of

0: on, and by shootout, I mean it's a pretty one-sided shootout, but nonetheless, Mark Zeno has already cashed the over in Falcons Colts at Lucas Oil Field. Atlanta in front 34-6, also in the fourth quarter.
1: This one, Jack Strand, man, 913, 161 yards and a tutty.
0: Nostra Zeno. Always Nostradamus here on ESPN Radio. The Bills in front of the Browns, 14-7 after a late start due to a lightning delay. Shedeur Sanders with one touchdown, one interception. Deshaun Watson has entered for Cleveland. An 0-for-2 start for the Nasty Man. Let's pivot, though, to the Detroit Lions.

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perhaps UNC, who obviously was not much to cry home about in 2025, but stepped up onto the biggest of stages last year. Labor Day weekend, you got MJ in the house, you got LT in the house, and absolutely spoiled the Chapel Hill party. And he continued to, in my opinion, have a season that, well, no, it was not a Heisman-worthy season. He was productive in that TCU offense, and I think he's going to be even more productive because we've seen now with not one but two quarterbacks, one won the Heisman, one just led his team to the playoff, what Kurt Cignetti can do once he's given someone

to head coach Kevin Stefanski, although I'm not sure if that is good news to one Mark Zeno with me here. Game day on ESPN Radio presented by Progressive Insurance. All right, Zeno.

0: yesterday, which was interesting to me. This idea that Joe Burrow is sending an edict to the organization and saying, hey, we need to put our chips in the table and win this year, or I will go do it somewhere else.
1: I listened to it last night on Amber and Ian alongside Ian Fitzsimmons, and I'm not going to lie, I said it to Ian. It sounded like a man questioning his own mortality. I know some people like Gulick Jr. heard it and said, oh, this is kind of a dig at the front office. Other people listened to it and said, no, the front office has done all they possibly can. They trade for Dexter Lawrence. They pay everyone Joe Burrow tells them to pay. What else do you want them to do? This is just a frustrated young man. It sounded like...

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0: 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Thank you. 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
1: If you've been feeling unsteady, disoriented, or like your surroundings are moving, you're not imagining it, and you're not alone. For many people, these are signs of a vestibular disorder, and it can make every

They basically were saying, we want your labor, and we do not want to pay you. And nowhere in life is that allowed, except it was allowed in college sports for nearly a century. Carson essentially said, okay, that's out the window. So the NCAA tried

0: have before. They have before in the last 6 years. Not in the last two, but they have before. So at the very least...
1: This is a different juggernaut version of the Dodgers at this point, so...
0: A little bit more proof of concept, though, because that's your argument, right, for the Red Sox and the Rays. Both of those franchises have made it to the World Series in our lifetime.

He's in your tier three of World Series contenders, Mark Zeno. They are riding a 7-game win streak into tonight's game coming up right after us here on ESPN Radio. 8-2 in their last 10. What do the Phillies have that could pose a threat to the Dodgers?

whatever you want. You can say I'm pandering. Go ahead. I don't really care. If you say that you don't know, that's pretty good work by Rich Paul. And Peyton Watson comes out of this pretty good considering the landscape. He gets 4 years and $88 million with a player option. I don't understand why everybody and their brother gets a player option these days, but that's out of the barn and down around the corner. McMahon. Peyton Watson gets 4 years, $88 million. The Cavs do all kinds of different things to get this player. There's a lot of aspects of this to go through. The Cavs aspect, the Nuggets aspect, the Clippers aspect. Let's start with the Cavs.

January when he played all those games and all those minutes, his usage rate jumped to 27. 27. So part of the reason why he got that huge surge in output was because the Nuggets were in trouble. They put the ball in his hand and said, Peyton, you know, make some plays for us. And he did. And I'm going to say this. Let's take a look at the Cavs roster now, because here's the thing. This trade, it looks like Max Strus, a first and a second for Peyton Watson, but that's not really what the Cavs did. If you look at where they were to start the offseason, and they were a second-eight team last year, okay?

Tyrese Proctor, who's your second round pick in 2025. Like, maybe he's ready to play minutes, but I was going to say 2 years ago when the

0: year last year, got traded, but he got 6 year, you know, the man, we had 6 man of the year votes. Dean Wade, who's been there, who's the starter most of last year. Caris LeVert, still a key rotation player in the NBA. Sam Merrill, Isaac Okoro, these, like, they had like 11 or 12 players that they really could rely on. So here's their bench now. Greg Porter, Jalen Tyson, Sam Merrill, and their two backup bigs behind Evan Mobley and Jared Allen. As of today, now they have roster spots, but, you know, take a look at their free agents. It's, you know, when you do a deal that creates roster spots and you need minimums in July, you know, you have a choice. When you do that deal in August, you know, your choices are way down. Their backup bigs, McMahon, do you even know who their two backup bigs are? And I'm not trying to put you on the spot. If you can tell me,
1: Bryant's one of them.
0: Thomas Bryant is their backup center.

the decision to keep those two guys, and not that Jones and Watson are exactly apples to apples, because obviously one's $16 million and one's $20 million, so, but they had options on their plate.

0: their pathway. Our soul makes it where you go.
1: Let's talk about the pathway they chose last summer. You know, if you want to talk about what's happened to the Nuggets roster, you got to go back to Rolla's phone. And that's when Christian Brown got a five-year, $125 million extension.

about the Nuggets are willing to keep everybody, pay everybody, you know, pay the whatever luxury tax bill. Even after losing Peyton Watson, who was, you know, one of their five best players, Tim Hardaway, who was the sixth man of the year candidate, even after losing those two guys from last year's roster, they have a $75 million tax bill that stared them in the face, and they're over the second apron. To get

sign a proof of contract, which would have to be, obviously. And okay, let me prove myself as a guy who's going to be playing 30-plus minutes per

0: year whenever he takes the minimum, because he sends the salary, or even if it's not the minimum, it's vastly below his market, because it ends up being sort of a hole you have to dig yourself out of. And so you hear agents say, I can't let my player take the minimum, you know, even if it makes sense. So that's something the Kuminga's got to do. But I was talking to this agent, and he was saying this, like, you got to be careful taking the minimum, especially if you're in your 20s. And I was like, well, you know, there are examples of players who have taken the minimum when their market has been low, and then they've rebuilt their value. For, I'll give you a recent example, which is Kelly Oubre. That's what the guy said. The guy, you joked that he's like, man, look at Gary Trent. Which, where is that on the NBA's investigation?
1: They have to pay the contract.
0: I know, but well, I know it's funny. But I'm saying on the NBA's process, of, you know, they're investigating Kawhi. They're trying to deal with you know, the Lakers situation, which we'll talk about in a second.

0: that's up for aspiration. Where's the Gary Trent, where's the Gary Trent investigation?
1: They're mad that you're worth talking about it because they're hoping people forget. Because like, you're on the books on TV for, like, I think the books on TV for the first half of the game in February. They're dead.
0: You know what's fascinating? And, it is what it is, but when the TV deal.

Just

0: saying, like Dave said, he, you know, he will position. You know, he gets into position. So we'll struggle. Let's do it. Okay, so well, let me just say is I don't want to gloss over the Clippers.
1: Yeah.
0: Because while the Clippers are dealing with a bunch of other things, I think it was nice business to get Max Strus for a second round pick.

0: throughout the night. Pistons, not signed Tobias Harris, taking on John Collins. I don't know. Anyway, they got a $17 million trade exception for that. And they took on Johnny Broom in a deal to move off to help...
1: Contavious Caldwell-Pope end up in with the Sixers.
0: Right, so they did a roster spot move for the Sixers. So they take that second round.

0: a possible spot for Peyton Watson. So they don't get Peyton Watson, but they get in Strauss. You know, he's 30 years old, still very much in his prime, and, you know, they had a contract here and we'll compete at both ends. I actually thought it was, I had one executive tell me that the team that I like business the most out of this was the Clippers.
1: Yeah, I mean, he's a solid rotation player. You know, hopefully he can be healthy this year. Solid rotation player for a team that, there's no bets in the Clippers being bad. Guess who was their pick this year? And they took an actual trade exception and turned it into, you know, a guy who might be a human trade exception. He's an expiring contract. There could be value in that, you know, as the trade deadline approaches.
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0: Lakers. Dang, you've done a lot of reporting. You should be taking it easy in August. I feel bad for you.
1: I appreciate the sentiment.
0: So, there's a lot out there right now. There's three different things with the Lakers right now. One is the fact, obviously, that Josh Kushner and Bob Iger are in the process of buying majority control of the team. Okay? That is unaffected by parts 2 and 3 that we are going to discuss here in a second. And that is what is most important for the NBA and the Lakers organization.

time that there's a rotation or whatever, but there's one controlling owner. And my understanding is that's going to be Josh Kushner. Josh Kushner is going to be the controlling owner. Now, Bob Iger's, is that contrary to anything that you've heard, Dave?

0: matter what anybody wants to announce, like Mark Cuban announced when he signed the Mavericks, one of the immutable rules of the NBA is one individual is ultimately the face of the team. Whether or not they want to be the day-to-day operations person, whether or not they want to be the public face of the team or whatever, but that individual typically is the person who has the most money. It's not always the person who has the most money.
1: The buck stops with one person ultimately.
0: And regardless of what happens with the Buss family, Mark Walter owns 73% of the Lakers, is that right? Or something like that?
1: It's slightly higher than that, yeah.
0: Okay, but that share is

0: that Janie has going to have to weigh here about whether what she wants her role to be going forward. And that's something that's a conversation that can be with Bob Iger and Josh Kushner.
1: Dude, the NBA succession show needs to end. Like, so, needs to, you know, the show's finale.
0: What's amazing is there's been two shows about the Buss family in the last 5 years.
1: Uh-huh.
0: The HBO show and then the Netflix show, which is like the Genie Buss.